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5: Hey, I was wondering if you could play In the Club by 50 Cent.
4: Yeah, absolutely. 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
4: Ontario. 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
4: You're going to hit the club? Really? Where's the hot spot? Where do you go?
5: We're going to start at Chuck's and see where the night brings us.
4: Hopefully it brings you somewhere with air conditioning, nice people, and good music. But we already have all that here. So, thanks for calling Live Line. Here's your song.

0: 563. Request all night long. It's all about you. And my name's Mason on the Party Songs Weekend. The new Ariana Grande album, Petal, is spectacular. All 12 tracks, I listened to it start to finish. And that's the way you really got to experience it. Everybody kind of skips through. They have it on shuffle, which, you know, 30, 40 years ago, when almost all the albums had to be in order because it told a story in completion, it was just like wrong if you didn't do that. Plus, it was on vinyl. You really didn't have a choice. Now it's so easy. And this is one you have to listen to all the way through. No skips, Ariana Grande. We'll play any song, by the way, from that. If you call up tonight and tell us your favorite, 85 Liveline is the number. But now, your chance to win something.
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0: Lifeline. My name's Mason on the Party Songs Weekend. Of course, Petal by Ariana Grande. Biggest album possibly of the year. Of course, she's got to compete with Olivia Rodrigo. And that was just a masterpiece. Unskippable. And they're saying the same thing about this. We are playing any track from the album tonight. All you got to do is call us up at 85Lifeline and tell us your favorite, why you like it, maybe your favorite thing about Ariana Grande. She's listening tonight. I just know it. She listens to me every night. And now, your chance to win on the Secret Sound.
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0: 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We played this last hour. Nobody came even close to figuring it out, which I can't believe, so we'll give you a clue. It involves food. We are opening something.

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0: Everybody has one. 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

0: history. Chaz says, I get it. That makes sense, Jason, but it's way too corny for me. You know, Chaz is right. Electrician Jesus is pretty high up on the cheese meter. Now, I'm not naive. All Christians at one time or another don't shine the light of Christ like they should. I've shorted out a time or two or blown a fuse in a lot of situations. I guess I'm trying to say to the Christians out there, I hope we spend most of the day shining God's love and mercy. We don't need to go around shining the light on ourselves, but instead, highlight the power source that's behind us, that's within us. This is Jason McCall, First Baptist Church, Jonesboro, Arkansas.
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When we say Jonesboro's best hits, we mean Taylor. We mean Sabrina. We mean the very best hits for Jonesboro and the NEA. 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

0: Everybody has one. 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

When we say Jonesboro's best hits, we mean Taylor. We mean Sabrina. We mean the very best hits for Jonesboro and the NEA. 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
1: Me not working hard. 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

0: Everybody has one. 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
1: Portions of the TJ Show are previously recorded. This is the TJ Show, and look at that. It's Friday, August 7th, 2026. Hello, J-Bo.
2: Good day, sir.
1: Hi, Kenny.
3: Hey, now.
1: Hello, Heather.
4: Hi.
1: Now, as we've known producer Heather for quite a while now, we've very slowly encouraged her, when she's got a problem with her husband, address it head on.
2: That's right.
1: And is it true that when we first met, you would bring almost nothing up with him that bothered you?
2: No, not one thing.
1: And why was that?
2: Because I didn't want to have awkward conversations with him.
1: Now you do it all the time.
2: Yeah. Well, you now, guys made me. Made me.
1: Not only,
2: you're a better person for it. Yeah.
1: Yeah.
2: Am I?
1: And do you like communicating more?
2: No, I do. It's cool.
1: Well, it's big things and small things. I don't know where this lands on the spectrum, but Friday happens to be your favorite day.
2: Yeah, it's Friday.
4: Friday.
1: You go home and you're ready to celebrate, and your husband, Lewis, seems to have this bad attitude about it.

0: Friday is a wild accusation. He thinks Friday is the worst day of the week. The worst.
1: Leave it up to him to ruin something good.
0: Right? Thank you.
2: Lewis, what did you just tell me was the worst day of the week?
3: Friday.
2: So, okay, so if you have to rank the days of the week, how do you rank them? So best day of the week?
3: Saturday.
2: Second best day of the week?
3: Probably go Sunday.
2: I would say Sunday's like the worst day of the week because you have to like prepare yourself to go back to work or school.
3: But you're still off. So that beats it because you're still off. I'd probably put Tuesday at 3.
4: Tuesday at 3?
0: Right?
4: Tuesday's got to be lower on the list.
1: No, Tuesday brings tacos.
4: Okay, well that was invented because Tuesday needed help.
1: Well, yes, exactly. And now it's 3.
4: It did help. Okay, fair enough.
3: Monday at 4.
2: How is Monday's one of the worst?
3: No, because see, I feel bad for Monday because Monday gets a bad rap only because it's the first day of the work week or school week.
4: But it is how it is.
0: Exactly. Monday's
4: Monday.
0: You can't change that.
5: I do like that we're feeling bad for days of the week as if they have feelings.
3: No, okay. Don't like Wednesday.
2: So then Thursday's
3: then I'd go Thursday, Friday's the worst.
2: I still don't understand how Friday's the worst.
3: Friday's the worst because it's a tease. Because you get to Thursday and you're like, oh, I'm close. But then Friday hits you and you're like, oh, I still got to get through Friday. It's like you're running a marathon and then you got that last mile and you're like, oh, I've come so far. I still have a mile to go.
2: Yeah, but that's...
3: And not only that...
2: But that would be a good thing because you're like, oh, I've just ran 25 miles. Now yeah, I only have one mile to go.
3: And you're completely broken physically and psychologically and then you still realize you have that mile to go. That is the hardest mile. That's what Friday is.
4: Is this a cry for a new career?
0: Yeah, like, so maybe dramatic.
4: Lewis, if you are thinking in this way, perhaps it's time to jump into a new line of work.
1: Well, then I don't know what's wrong with me because I am starting to agree with Lewis.
4: Stop!
1: Like,
4: stop!
1: I see that. Friday is tough. You wake up Friday and you're like, oh my gosh, I gotta go through another day of this.
4: Are you kidding me?
3: It is the hardest day.
2: Yeah, but I don't think I've never run a marathon, but I don't think the last mile is the hardest mile, is it? Like,
3: it is.
2: I still disagree.
3: Friday's the worst day of the week.
4: Lewis feels very strongly about that.
1: He's convinced me.
4: I'm glad you're talking to him about this.
0: Thank you.
4: I happen to like Fridays too. I'm with you.
0: I love Fridays, man. Let's go.
4: You know, some of the great geniuses that we read about, they weren't looked at as geniuses at the time.
1: That's
4: but
1: right.
4: Then years later, who knows? This might track well.
0: Mm-hmm.
4: This is the TJ Show.
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0: This is the TJ Show. For some reason, I had two nights in a row where I was just up way too late. And then, you know, that hits you after a couple days.
1: Oh, yeah, it adds up.
0: And so I was like, wow, I need some help. So I go to my grocery store and I buy one of those little ginger cayenne shots that producer Heather loves.
1: Yeah, that'll wake you up.
0: Yeah, it was.
1: Yeah, they kick you in the back of the throat and you take them.
2: It burns.
0: Within about an hour, I'm pretty convinced that I was feeling great. I think that might be the all-time solution. Get those things, they taste gross, take them down. I love them. I don't know why I love them so much. But anyway, I'm leaving the grocery store. Had a weird interaction. There's a guy there with a lanyard and a clipboard, and he says, "Hi, sir, would you like to help the kids today?" And I said, "No, not today." And I walked away and I said,
1: "Maybe tomorrow." You're like, I have three kids at home. Yeah. I help them every day.
0: Yeah, it was like, man, that sounded pretty harsh, but I know what it is. It's like they keep getting more and more clever to make our grocery store run a charity event. And I love charity. And of course, I want to help a lot of causes, but I don't like feeling pressure to give. Mm-hmm. And then there was another store. And the reason why I'm bringing this up is because I think they're getting more clever. People have in their hearts, they feel okay hitting the no button on the screen, right? When it asks you, that was that first tier of you check out before you put your card in. Do you want to donate? Mm-hmm. Do you want to round up? We've gotten comfortable with no. So now they've had to get more complicated. And here's what they did to me recently. So I was taking my kids to the store and we're checking out and a woman says, "Would you like to spin the wheel and play a game?" And my kids were like, "Yeah."
1: Oh, wow.
0: And so I'm like, "All right, girls." And there were these, you win a rubber ducky. And so my kids walk up to the wheel, they're about to spin and they go, "You spin if dad donates." And I said,
1: "Oh, that's rude."
0: I said,
1: "That is wrong.
0: Not today." So they're using my kids. And then let me tell you, dad went on a conspiracy tear in the car. "Let me tell you about these people."
1: That's crazy. Yeah. Did you tell them they had rubber duckies at home?
0: Well, they've got plenty of
1: it. Right. You're like, "No, we got rubber duckies at home. You don't need new ones."
0: But to me, that was over the line.
1: Now, yeah, that's not right.
0: Now I want to start an organization against that kind of charity. So I don't know what their cause was, but I don't know if you guys are down for it, but I want to go up against the rubber ducky wheel and have a free one right next to it where kids can spin it and they don't have to donate to anything. They can just have a good time.
1: How are you going
0: to
1: fund that?
0: I don't know.
2: Ask for donations. Why?
0: J-Bo, do you want to donate?
1: No, okay. I do not.
0: If at any point you have some spare cash, know that I'd like to start
1: this
0: cause.
1: All right, I'll keep that in mind.
3: Yes, I have a box of 100 rubber duckies in my Jeep as we speak, so I'd be willing to donate some rubber duckies to your cause.
0: How is that going, by the way? Because, you know, Kenny is a Jeep driver, mm-hmm. and that's a whole thing where I see some really expensive Jeeps that have about 100 rubber duckies in their dashboard.
1: Yeah, they earn those rubber duckies.
0: Yeah, I parked next to one the other day. And when I got out of the car, this thing was like red and black and it had eyeballs. It was looking at me and
1: were they googly eyes?
0: Yes.
1: That's great.
0: They put them on the headlights.
1: That's
0: and I was
1: fun.
0: Like, that is
1: that's
0: so
1: awesome.
0: Weird. But it looked like a face that was looking at me. I'm like, man, these Jeep people are fun.
1: Very creative.
0: They're dressing their Jeeps up in costumes now. I mean, it's getting wild, but it kind of makes me want to drive a Jeep.
2: I've seen spillover into other makes and models of cars. Like, I've seen a Tesla with ducks, and I'm like, no.
1: Yeah.
2: Guys, chill. All right? This is a Jeep thing.
1: Yeah.
0: This is the TJ Show.
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2: Good morning. A Jonesboro man is facing multiple felony charges after a series of violent incidents at both St. Bernard's and NEA Baptist Hospitals. John Kiefer allegedly spit on doctors and nurses, tried to bite several staff members, and threatened to come back and shoot up the whole hospital. Kiefer, who was being treated as an inmate at the time, is now being held on a $25,000 bond. In other news, a new farm bill championed by Senator John Bozeman failed to clear the Senate Agriculture Committee yesterday, falling along a party line vote of 11 to 10, with all Democrats voting against it. Bozeman called the rejection catastrophic for farmers and ranchers. We've got a conference scheduled with Bozeman this morning. If you've got a question you'd like Bozeman to answer during our conversation with him, email it right away to news@JonesboroRightNow.com, and we'll try to get it in front of him. Your KA Storm Team forecast, going to be a warm, muggy type weekend, partly cloudy all the way through, low to mid-90s. I'm Brett Hall with the Jonesboro Media Group.
3: Good morning. Looking at a mostly dry start to the day, but we are watching some cloud cover. Temperatures very muggy as you leave the door this morning. The humidity is making it feel like that as you head out the door. And as we go through this afternoon, those muggy, hot conditions are going to fuel some thunderstorms, combining with that with a boundary that's moving through Region 8. So some strong to severe storms are possible again this afternoon. Damaging winds and small hail would be the main threats with any storm that does develop as we go through the day today. Eventually, we start to dry out as we head into early Saturday morning, but we're keeping warm, muggy conditions around. Temperatures in the 70s out the door on Saturday, only topping out about 90 on Saturday, but we're warmer than that as we head into Sunday, about 94 and 95 as we head into early parts of next week. So the heat and humidity, it's still hanging around. It's a good reminder that we are still in the heart of summer. This is KA Storm Team meteorologist Micah Stevens on Mix 106.3.
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It's the TJ show, and I don't like that this question comes up every single year. I think we all know the answer, but apparently many do not. We'll get to it in a few moments. It's coming up on the TJ show.

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1: This is the TJ Show, and our news, it sounds a little bit different around here. Our producer, Kenny, reads through every story he can find, and then he brings us the most interesting ones. Kenny, what's been happening in the world?
2: It seems this news story comes out at least once a year. Dentists are asked the question, when is the best time to brush your teeth, before or after breakfast?
1: Yeah, I could have just done it for you. I know the story. They do it every year.
2: Yeah.
1: It's like we're in a cycle, but I guess there are new people in the world who haven't seen this before.
2: Well, I thought maybe the advice has changed, so it caught my attention and clicked on the link.
1: And by the way, last year's story, here's what I remember. I always thought it made more sense to eat first when I would get up and then brush my teeth.
2: Mm-hmm.
1: But I remember last year they reported, no, you got to brush your teeth first. And I thought, wow, really? So yeah. I have to eat everything with a smidge of mint in it?
3: And think about it. You learned that last year, right? Yeah. So there's somebody this year who's learning this for the first time.
1: Okay, so go on. Sorry to interrupt.
2: So indeed, TJ is right. You should brush your teeth as soon as you wake up in the morning before you eat anything. The idea being that there is a lot of plaque buildup while you are sleeping and you're not producing as much saliva to get rid of that.
1: You're actually
2: plaque.
1: Making me kind of feel uncomfortable. Can you just move on from this part?
2: We can move on. Brush your teeth before breakfast. That's the long and short of it.
1: Kenny, I can't wait to see you at the local dental convention.
2: Thank you.
1: You're going to do great. What else you got?
2: The tampon was invented in 1931, and its design hasn't really changed much in the last 100 years. Amanda Calabrese and Greta Meyer are two engineers who have developed the Sequel Spiral Tampon. It has a unique helix shape that's designed. It has a unique helix shape design. And
1: are you nervous?
2: No.
3: It's okay to talk about these things.
1: Yeah,
3: it's natural.
1: This is a part of being a human.
3: Mm-hmm.
2: I just stumbled over some
1: words.
2: Okay,
1: no, that's fine. Go ahead. Sorry to interrupt.
2: It never happens to TJ. He's such a professional.
1: I'm a grown-up man, and I have...
2: You're taking a long time to get those words out there, TJ.
1: Okay,
2: you
1: want
2: to talk tampon with me? Let's go.
1: All right,
3: why
1: go ahead.
3: Why are you angry?
2: Because he attacks for no reason.
3: Hostility makes me anxious. I don't like it.
1: I was just going to tell you that it's okay to talk about this kind of stuff. Right,
2: David? I'm the one that's bringing it to your attention.
3: Okay.
2: Right. I found this story.
3: Why are we so mad?
1: All right, just tell me the story.
2: There's a better design tampon. It's more efficient. There you go. It's over.
1: Well, that's great. I don't know why he's
3: mad. I think it's his time.
1: His time?
3: Yeah, of the month.
2: TJ gets under my skin sometimes.
1: Okay.
3: No, tell us more about this design.
2: I'm intrigued. I'm done.
3: I think it helps with leaking. Like, it's better for leaking.
1: Okay.
3: And maybe
1: Heather, you could, since you did that in a very nice, science teacher way, you can do this story next time.
3: Yeah, I will.
1: Thank you.
3: Of course. Yeah,
1: anytime.
3: You did a good job.
1: If this subject comes up again, why don't we have Heather do it, okay?
2: I don't appreciate that.
1: I'm
2: capable of doing tampon stories.
1: This is the TJ Show.
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0: 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This is the TJ Show. You know, as much as I like to goof on Kenny and say he's like a kid that never grew up, he does know how to have a lot of fun.
1: Yeah, he does.
2: And take note.
0: Yeah, what's that?
2: Take note.
0: Well, you were just talking off the radio a few moments ago, and you said you have your cousin's crawl coming weekend. And does it start today, or when are you doing this? And what is it?
2: Tomorrow. So it's a bar crawl. We try to do it every year, but my mom is one of 10, so I have a lot of cousins. And there's probably 20, 25 of us. It's hard to get us all together.
0: 25?
2: So we did this 2 years ago. We skipped last year because we couldn't coordinate, but this year we are back and we are bar crawling with a special theme and everything.
0: Now I remember you did bring this up a couple years ago. Did you say that you had 25 cousins then?
2: Yeah.
0: Wow, that was brand new to me.
1: That's a lot.
0: I just totally forgot that.
2: Well, you know, my mom's one of 10. You can only imagine.
0: It's incredible.
2: The Barrett side of the family multiplies.
0: So, question.
2: Yeah.
0: Could you do an experiment? I don't want to distract you from your time with your family, but I'm curious to know what Kenny sounds like. How many bars do you go to?
2: I'm not exactly sure. Probably at least 5 or 6.
0: 5. Could you do a timeline check-in where you send me a voice text at each stop? So after you finish drinking at whatever bar it is, you send me a message of whatever kind.
2: Okay.
0: I'm not going to direct you. And then I'll take all of that and we'll play it back on Monday.
1: Oh, that's going to be funny. You know what, though? You can try to like repeat a riddle at every bar after you have your drink, after a drink sets
0: Yes.
1: in.
0: Tongue twister.
1: Yes. This way we can actually compare what you sound like on the same thing
2: so
1: over and over again.
2: Want to hear me getting progressively more drunk?
0: That's what we're saying.
1: I mean, it's going to happen anyway, so we want to know what you sound like in every stage.
2: Sure. I'm okay with that, I guess.
0: Okay, great.
2: Why
0: so
2: not?
0: So two simultaneous experiments.
1: Mm-hmm.
0: One, the tongue twister. Let's see how you do by bar number 5.
1: Yeah.
0: And then the

0: The other one is your messages to me. I'm curious to know what you'll say to me.
1: Okay.
0: Like, give me a little update, how you're feeling, and let's hear how he sounds. Yeah. And that's over how many hours?
1: I think it starts at like 11 for brunch. Uh-huh. And I think we'll probably go into the mid to late afternoon.
2: Describe the scenery, you know, who's all there.
0: Yeah. Anything you want.
1: Yeah. If any of my cousins want to jump in and say hi to you.
0: Whatever you want to do. Okay. So Monday, if all goes well and be safe.
1: Yeah. I have Allison. She'll be my designated driver.
0: We will have two. Oh, that's got to be a blast for her.
2: She loves that.
1: She's getting married to me. We've been together almost 4 years now.
0: Okay.
2: She knows the drill.
1: Yeah, exactly.
0: So we have two potential experiments. This is a science experiment. That's all this is.
1: Yeah.
0: And we will hear the results of it.
1: And I'm an academic. I mean, yes. I'm happy to do this. Professor Kenny on the job.
0: On Monday, we will hear the results. Thank you, Kenny.
1: Yeah.
0: Doing a fine service. This is the TJ Show.
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4: Good morning. Arkansas State Police have identified the victim in that fatal pedestrian crash that happened earlier this week. It was 96-year-old Gretel Turner of Jonesboro. Mrs. Turner was hit by a pickup truck when she was crossing the intersection of West Nettleton Avenue and Nettleton Circle. Then the driver, identified as a 52-year-old man, fled the scene. In other news, charges have been dropped against a Manila woman and registered sex offender who volunteered with a local booster club without notifying law enforcement. Allison Smith is her name, and she's agreed in court to never volunteer with the group again. Smith used to be a school nurse at Riverside Junior High, but she pleaded guilty to sexual assault back in 2019. She's been charged with failing to comply with sex offender registration requirements after investigators spotted her involvement with the East Poinsett County Booster Club on social media. WKH Storm Team forecast, a partly cloudy, muggy, warm weekend. Highs all the way through in the low to mid-90s. I'm Brett Hall with the Jonesboro Media Group.
5: Good morning. Looking at a mostly dry start to the day, but we are watching some cloud cover. Temperatures very muggy as you leave the door this morning. The humidity is making it feel like that as you head out the door. And as we go through this afternoon, those muggy, hot conditions are going to fuel some thunderstorms, combining with that with a boundary that's moving through Region 8. So some strong to severe storms are possible again this afternoon. Damaging winds and small hail would be the main threats with any storm that does develop as we go through the day today. Eventually, we start to dry out as we head into early Saturday morning, but we're keeping warm, muggy conditions around. Temperatures in the 70s out the door on Saturday, only topping out about 90 on Saturday, but we're warmer than that as we head into Sunday, about 94 and 95 as we head into early parts of next week. So the heat and humidity, it's still hanging around. It's a good reminder that we are still in the heart of summer. This is KH Storm Team Meteorologist Micah Stevens on Mix 106.3.
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Well, you got to think quick on your feet, and I think that's what J-Bo did, sort of. We're going to get to this in a few moments on the TJ Show.

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1: This is the TJ Show. I don't know how else to define this other than fabulous journalism. J-Bo, can you tell me, how did this start?
2: I was just, you know, doing my thing, minding my business, and in the bathroom, and I overheard my husband say something, and I wanted to hear him clearly, so I called him over, and I decided to record the conversation that he was having by himself at first.
1: What was he inquiring?
2: Oh, he wanted to know where his avocado chips went. Mm.
1: Okay, let's see if J-Bo has any idea where they went. Yeah.
3: You said, what happened to your what?
4: Avocado chips.
3: Did you check the pantry?
4: Yeah.
3: Oh, okay. So you couldn't find them?
4: No.
3: Isn't that when you put them in the pantry?
4: Yes.
1: And I wonder why they're not there anymore.
3: Okay, so that's where they should be.
4: They're in there.
3: Well, go check again. They should be in there.
4: Okay, check twice.
1: You made him check again even though he checked twice.
2: And I suggested that he probably should go check again because sometimes he may look and it's there but he doesn't see it.
1: Right, right.
3: Yeah, I would go check again, babe. That's where you put them, right?
4: Mm-hmm.
3: I ate them.
1: No, he's in the other room. He's checking. Yeah. Like, you know you ate them and you still sent them to check for a third time. There's a layer of cruelty here that has to be acknowledged.
3: In my stomach. Did you find them?
4: No.
3: Babe.
4: What?
3: I ate them.
1: No, just what were you hoping? Were you coming up with a plan in that time that he went to the cabinet?
2: I don't know. I think a part of me was like, I can't believe he remembers that he has them. I think I myself was still processing that.
1: And Archie's response is very appropriate.
2: Yeah.
1: Huh. That was an interesting little exchange.
2: I think he knew.
4: So you could have just told me they were in your belly?
1: Oh, yeah, it's hilarious that his chips are gone.
4: It is what it is. I can't retrieve them now.
3: You can't retrieve them. They go. I ate them yesterday. I ate them and then went to sleep. So I forgot to tell you that.
4: That means you felt real comfortable with just finishing them off.
1: That's no remorse whatsoever. Not only did you eat them, but you just passed out peacefully.
4: I'm going to sleep. No, hey, babe, I just ate your chips.
3: I mean, I feel real comfortable with you.
4: I want to grab some before you come home.
3: Oh, I don't want to make you stop. I don't want to ask you to stop. I don't want to make you stop at the store.
4: Chomp, chomp, chomp.
1: Yeah, is that what it sounded like?
2: Apparently, that's what it sounded like, yes.
3: Yeah, you're not missing out on nothing. Besides, half the bag was almost gone anyway.
1: Ain't missing out on nothing. Then why'd you eat the whole bag?
2: Not the whole bag. Half the bag was missing. He already started it.
1: Did they taste good?
2: Yeah, they're all right. It was okay.
5: You ate half the bag. Yeah, they were good.
4: Yeah, I started them.
3: Yeah, because you
4: liked them.
3: Yeah, but you didn't offer me no when you started them. So I felt like because you ate 3/4 of the bag, the other quarter of the bag was cool for me to take because you already ate 3/4 of it.
1: It was a tax.
2: Pretty much.
1: It was a tax.
2: And he didn't offer.
1: He didn't even offer you any. So then he better pay the tax.
6: It started with half the bag. Now it's 3/4 of the bag.
2: He did eat 3/4 of it.
3: That's what I'm saying. Like, what's yours is mine. What's mine is yours.
4: Let me go find the document that says that. I'll be back.
1: Very gracious as J-Bo's head was on the pillow, peacefully sleeping after what she did.
2: I mean, Archie's not without. I went out and got him a bag, okay?
1: You did?
2: Yes, I picked up a bag of avocado chips.
1: And what was the tax on that one that you knocked
2: Nothing.
1: Off the top?
2: Nothing. I just let him have it.
1: Oh, that's good for you.
2: Just let him have it.
1: That's an amazing wife right there.
2: Uh-huh.
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3: This is the TJ Show, and we're welcoming William in Arkansas. Hey, William.
4: How's it going?
3: Hey, you getting ready for this weekend?
4: Oh, yeah. I'll just be glad to not be working underneath this heat.
3: What kind of work you do?

0: I'm a stonemason.
1: Nice. You're tough.
0: It's brutal.
1: Yeah.
2: That's tough work.
1: That's a word that my dad used throughout my entire childhood. I'd say, how was work? Brutal, T, because he's a contractor. It's hard on these summer days. If you're in an area where it's really hot, that's some hard work.
0: Yeah, you're not lying about that, because we've been directly underneath the sun.
1: Mm. Yeah. This is actually one of the main reasons why I wound up working in radio, because my dad forced me to work a couple summers on the construction job, and I said, there's no way I can do this. There's no way. Every day he does this, there's no way. But also, the craft that you guys, it's just beautiful, the work that you do. You're a good stonemason, right?
0: Oh, yeah. I love my job. I love what I do.
2: No cutting corners.
1: Yeah.
2: Only great work.
0: Oh, yeah.
2: All right.
1: I can do a test real quick to see if you're a good contractor. Are there a lot of good contractors out there?
0: There are.
1: Oh, all right. Okay. Usually the ones who are good say none.
0: They're far and few in between, but you can find a good one.
1: No, but you're one of the good ones, which is great. What's the most expensive job you've done in the last few years?
0: Doing a lot of rock siding on a house and ended up being about $2 million worth of rock.
1: Wow. $2 million of rock?
2: For some rock?
0: Oh, yeah. It is not cheap.
1: Wait, so where do you get the rock from?
0: We get it from rock quarries.
1: Meaning like a big side of a mountain?
0: Pretty much. There's a town pretty close to us that has about 3 or 4 rock quarries in it, and all they do is dig up rock, palletize it, and sell it, and we come along and get it, and...
1: Whoa.
2: Wow.
3: TJ, I think that somebody owns the rock quarry...
1: So
3: William buys it.
1: If I wanted to harvest rock, which I don't,
3: you have to buy land
2: that the rock quarry is on,
1: and then you've got
0: the
1: rocky land.
0: That's all you
1: got
0: to do is buy the land.
1: Yeah, okay, you buy land, and then you can sell your rock on your land,
3: right? Because you own the land.
0: Yep.
1: Good.
0: If you've got the equipment to go out there and get all that rock out of the ground, you can. Yes, you can sell that rock.
1: That's cool.
2: Wow.
1: All right. I got a rocky backyard. You want any of them? I'll charge you $1 a rock.
0: I got a lot of rock in my backyard.
2: He said he does too.
1: How cool would that be if all of a sudden William's like, yeah, I'll buy your rocks for $1 a rock.
3: Don't your daughters like bring rocks inside the house all the time?
1: Yeah, that might be how these rock people start.
3: You have your employees.
1: Well, William, it's been a great joy talking to you. Thanks for explaining all that.
0: Oh, yeah, it's been awesome. I love listening to y'all.
2: Hey, thank you.
1: William, you have a great day. Thank you for all that.
0: Awesome. Thank you. You guys too.
3: Thanks.
2: Bye-bye. Take care. Bye.
3: Bye.
0: Bye.
1: The Rock Man.
2: The Rock.
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0: allegedly spit on doctors and nurses, tried to bite several staff members, and threatened to come back and shoot up the whole hospital. Kiefer, who was being treated as an inmate at the time, is now being held on a $25,000 bond. In other news, a new farm bill championed by Senator John Bozeman failed to clear the Senate Agriculture Committee yesterday, falling along a party-line vote of 11 to 10, with all Democrats voting against it. Bozeman called the rejection catastrophic for farmers and ranchers. We've got a conference scheduled with Bozeman this morning. If you've got a question you'd like Bozeman to answer during our conversation with him, email it right away to news@jonesborowrightnow.com, and we'll try to get it in front of him. Your KA Storm Team forecast: going to be a warm, muggy type weekend, partly cloudy all the way through, low to mid 90s. I'm Brett Hall with the Jonesboro Media Group.
1: Good morning. Looking at a mostly dry start to the day, but we are watching some cloud cover. Temperatures very muggy as you leave the door this morning. The humidity is making it feel like that as you head out the door. And as we go through this afternoon, those muggy, hot conditions are going to fuel some thunderstorms, combining with that with a boundary that's moving through Region 8. So some strong to severe storms are possible again this afternoon. Damaging winds and small hail would be the main threats with any storm that does develop as we go through the day today. Eventually, we start to dry out as we head into early Saturday morning, but we're keeping warm, muggy conditions around. Temperatures in the 70s out the door on Saturday, only topping out about 90 on Saturday, but we're warmer than that as we head into Sunday, about 94 and 95 as we head into early parts of next week. So the heat and humidity, it's still hanging around. It's a good reminder that we are still in the heart of summer. This is KA Storm Team meteorologist Micah Stevens on Mix 106.3.
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It's the TJ Show, and the suspected average people are going to spend on back-to-school shopping this year. Is there a way to keep the cost down? Well, we're going to try. It's coming up in a few moments in the news on the TJ Show.

0: 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This is the TJ Show. Our news, it sounds different around here. Kenny reads through every story he can find, and then he brings us the most interesting ones. Kenny, what's happening on the planet today?
1: The National Retail Federation has released its annual estimates for how much parents are going to be spending on back-to-school shopping this year.
0: All right. Hit me with it.
2: I'm sure it's up there.
1: It's up from last year, $863.83 if your child is in kindergarten through the 12th grade.
0: Kindergarten?
2: For one child?
1: Yeah, that's per child.
2: I mean, everything is up from last year. Everything.
0: You know, part of the problem is one of my kids just got out of nursery school. And what they did was they'd give the parents a list of like, we need tissues, we need bleach wipes. And it's like, wait a minute, are we supplying the janitor closet now at this school? They give you such a long list of things that to me goes beyond school supplies. I don't know if that's in the cost or not.
1: It's not being considered. They broke it down into four categories. Electronics is where the most money is being spent. They say an average of $293, followed by clothing and accessories, $250.
0: On that front, any friends that you could trade clothes with, right? Mm-hmm. Isn't that the greatest thing? As a parent, you get a bag delivery from a friend. Oh, my kid doesn't fit in these anymore.
2: Yeah.
0: Find some kids.
2: Hand-me-downs, that's awesome.
0: Yeah, like find a family. They got a kid a year or two older than yours. Make friends with them. And then just linger. Yeah.
2: As long as the clothes is still in good quality,
0: yeah,
2: why not?
0: Right. Absolutely.
1: And what's interesting is clothing and accessories, separate category from shoes all by themselves. Parents are expected to spend $173 on shoes, and then school supplies $146 and change.
0: Oh, there you go.
1: And if you have a kid going to college, I'm sorry, the average per student cost $1,437.79.
2: Not including tuition,
1: nope.
2: Not including anything.
1: No, yeah. Those clothes, electronics, yeah. Food is in there.
2: Your dorm stuff, like mini fridge. Yeah.
1: Furnishings, yep.
2: Yeah.
0: Remember when I visited that college campus and I was asking about tuition, like how much you paying? And he's like, oh, I'm getting a great deal. I said, oh yeah, what is that? He says, well, the regular tuition's like 80 grand. I'm only paying 40 grand a year. I was like, what? Are you sure that's a deal?
1: Half off.
0: That's like when you go to the discount store, it's like, this used to be $100, this t-shirt. Now you get it for 30.
2: Yeah, I had a sorority sister in college who would come back from like the store with all this stuff, and we'd tell her, like, why'd you buy this stuff? It was on sale, but you would have saved money if you just didn't buy it
0: right.
2: at all.
0: Yeah.
2: Oh, yeah. Yeah, you didn't need it.
0: Yeah, how do we plan to buy less? I guess that's the big question. We'll work on that.
2: I'm a huge fan of Facebook Marketplace.
0: There you go.
2: You know what I'm saying? Garage sales, yard sales, all that stuff.
0: It's a mint. It's like gold shopping. You go around, you find these amazing deals. Kenny, what else do you have?
1: Well, of course, we talked about Spider-Man making over $1 billion a couple of days ago. Odyssey is about a sneeze away from $1 billion box office. Will there be a movie to dethrone these two juggernauts? There are three national releases, including Super Troopers 3.
2: Sick.
0: Oh, yeah. Yeah, the fans, I think, funded that, at least the second one.
1: The and now second the franchise one, yeah, crowdfunded.
0: Back on the tracks.
1: Yeah, there's also a horror movie called The Ice Cream Man
0: A
1: rom-com called One Night Only.
0: Awesome. Kenny, thanks for keeping us somewhat informed.
1: That's what's happening.
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1: This is the TJ Show. A little weirded out. I feel like Kenny's got a peek into my life. It's fine. I trust him. But okay. Then you say weird things. Like, Kenny became friends with my mom on Instagram.
2: Yeah.
1: And I just knew that the moment that I heard about this, I just knew that things were going to get weird.
3: Yeah, like me sliding into your mom's DMs.
2: Oh, see, it's that's just so weird.
1: I would never say that about his mom. I would never say that.
2: No, right. You just said, I remember one time Kenny's mom offered to teach her how to swim.
1: Yeah.
2: And you made it really awkward about how she could see you in your bathing suit and stuff.
1: Well, she could see me. I wouldn't want her to be uncomfortable. No, I would not make weird.
2: Yeah, okay.
1: So anyway, I called my mom. Because now something else has come up about this.
3: Also, the rest of your family, too. They're all in my suggested friends.
1: Right. So, one at a time.
3: Brother-in-law. Like, all your family. Your whole wife's side of the family.
2: He's going to show up to your family gatherings now.
1: By the way, Kenny said that... So, I called my mom just to confront her about it.
4: He followed you on social media and you let him follow you?
5: Oh, I saw that come up and I know why I shouldn't have.
4: Well, no. I was just wondering what you were thinking with... I mean, do you want to be friends with him?
5: I have no idea how that works.
4: Well, do you feel like he's peeking in on your life?
5: I don't even put anything on it.
4: Well, no, he noticed that he said that there are no pictures of me on your Instagram.
1: She does have something on it. Mm. She's got quite a bit of pictures. And Kenny pointed out that not many of me. There's one from 2012.
3: Your brother Mike is all over your mom's Instagram.
2: Right. Oh, we
3: but
2: know
3: yet
2: her favorite
3: you
2: is.
3: Are not.
5: No, there is.
4: Well, there's only one from 2012. He was asking why you don't post pictures of me and it's only Mike. And he
5: I
4: was
5: don't think Mike is on this.
4: He's definitely the most featured kid.
5: Well, because you're never home. What do you want? You're not home. You don't live home.
4: Well, I mean, I don't mind, but now Kenny's in my ear about it because you let him follow you. He's not like a normal person who just lives life and like leaves people alone.
5: Oh, well, then maybe I should unfollow him.
1: We should have got to think about this.
5: Should I do that?
4: No, you could do whatever you want. I mean, do you want to be friends with Kenny? Are you trying to expand your relationship with him?
5: Expand? I don't know. I like Kenny.
4: No, I mean, he's great. But now he's got an inside peek, and he knows what you and Dad look like on your dates.
1: Mom and Dad just standing there, like, near the beach.
3: I like being a... It makes me feel closer to you, actually, okay, TJ.
5: That might be the last date we have.
1: Last date they ever went on. She's commemorated it.
4: Oh, okay. Well, there you go. All right. Now,
5: so
4: you know,
5: maybe that should go in the archives.
4: All right. I got to go.
5: All right. Love you.
4: All right. Love you too. Bye-bye.
5: Bye.
1: Okay. So there you go. She seems like she's surprised to hear that she didn't post a lot of pictures of me, which is fine.

0: I don't need pictures posted of me on the internet.
1: Well, maybe you should go home more often, because she clearly has a problem with you not being at home more often.
0: That's a ridiculous excuse. My brother is married and outside of the house. I mean, this is ridiculous.
2: Yeah, you totally seem fine about this.
0: No,
2: you're cool.
1: Yeah, you're totally fine.
2: Yeah, you don't care at all.
0: I wasn't thinking about it until Kenny now is poking around my mom's Instagram page. But this is what happens. This is the algorithm.
1: TJ didn't care about it until his mom was like, well, come home more. And he's like, never mind. I don't care.
0: I love going home. It's wonderful. It's just a production. All right. Thank you, Kitty. Keep following my mom. All right.
3: I will. I'll keep you posted on what she's up to.
0: Yes, please.

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1: Good morning. Arkansas State Police have identified the victim in that fatal pedestrian crash that happened earlier this week. It was 96-year-old Gretel Turner of Jonesboro. Mrs. Turner was hit by a pickup truck when she was crossing the intersection of West Nettleton Avenue and Nettleton Circle. Then the driver, identified as a 52-year-old man, fled the scene. In other news, charges have been dropped against a Manila woman and registered sex offender who volunteered with a local booster club without notifying law enforcement. Allison Smith is her name, and she's agreed in court to never volunteer with the group again. Smith used to be a school nurse at Riverside Junior High, but she pleaded guilty to sexual assault back in 2019. She's been charged with failing to comply with sex offender registration requirements after investigators spotted her involvement with the East Poinsett County Booster Club on social media. Your K8 Storm Team forecast, a partly cloudy, muggy, warm weekend. Highs all the way through in the low to mid-90s. I'm Brett Hall with the Jonesboro Media Group.
2: Good morning. Looking at a mostly dry start to the day, but we are watching some cloud cover. Temperatures very muggy as you leave the door this morning. The humidity is making it feel like that as you head out the door. And as we go through this afternoon, those muggy, hot conditions are going to fuel some thunderstorms, combining with that with a boundary that's moving through Region 8. So some strong to severe storms are possible again this afternoon. Damaging winds and small hail would be the main threats with any storm that does develop as we go through the day today. Eventually, we start to dry out as we head into early Saturday morning, but we're keeping warm, muggy conditions around. Temperatures in the 70s out the door on Saturday, only topping out about 90 on Saturday, but we're warmer than that as we head into Sunday, about 94 and 95 as we head into early parts of next week. So the heat and humidity, it's still hanging around. It's a good reminder that we are still in the heart of summer. This is K8 Storm Team Meteorologist Micah Stevens on Mix 106.3.
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It's the TJ Show, and this time I'm hitting the streets, tapping random people on the shoulder, striking up some conversation. We'll get to it in a few moments. It's coming up on the TJ Show.

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1: This is the TJ Show. J-Bo, I was out on the street the other day recording, I guess it was like a sales presentation.
2: All right.
1: And you know, we wrapped that whole thing up and I start seeing people walk by us and I go, oh, let me see if I can interview these people for the show. And so I found this nice woman and struck up a little conversation with her. What's your name?
3: Marie.
1: Marie, tell me, what is the most exciting part of your life right now?
3: Wow, I didn't think you were going to ask me such a existential question.
1: Yeah, like once we finished all the other stuff, I'm like, all right, let's just start talking to random people. What did you think I was going to ask about?
3: I had no clue. Yeah. Well, I just moved to this neighborhood, and that has been pretty exciting. The change of scenery has been amazing for me. It's been good for my mental health.
1: Isn't that amazing? Have you ever moved somewhere and like your whole view of the world just changes?
2: Oh yeah, definitely.
1: You get to a new apartment or a new house and you take a look around and you're like, wow, I really needed this refresher.
2: Sometimes I just need a day trip somewhere outside of where I'm at.
1: Yes,
2: and
1: great
2: that's
1: point.
2: Helpful.
1: Yeah, it's almost like a mini version of that.
2: Yes.
1: Off the screens and watch what it does to your brain.
3: It's made work more enjoyable, sleep better. I don't know. That doesn't sound so exciting.
1: What kind of work do you do?
3: I'm a realtor.
1: Whoa, good time to be in the real estate business, right?
3: No, it's actually a terrible time to be in the real estate business. Interest rates are really high.
1: Don't you love when people who have no idea about a business just say something hoping it's going to work out?
3: Yes, I was wondering where that comment came from. Yeah. If it was just like...
1: I felt really dumb. You know, at one point in history, it was good to be in the real estate.
2: Oh, no, it was.
1: So I was banking on that era, but I guess this time
2: is
1: not...
2: In 2020, it was great to be a real estate agent.
1: Swing and a miss. But I was trying to get to like know you and come up with some common ground.
3: I was like, I didn't want to sound negative, but I was like, that's really wrong.
1: Yeah. Marie, I really appreciate your time. Thank you for stopping. I know you could be doing a million things. And look, you took time to talk to me.
3: Yeah, sure. You're welcome.
1: There you go. Got to talk to Marie. Love talking to Marie.
2: I like her.
1: Yeah, she's really cool. Yeah, it reminded me, sometimes it's just a matter of changing our setting. Like we've got all this stress and people and we're around our coworkers or our family, friends, whatever it is. You're so right. Get out of the living room. Get out of the TV. Just somewhere else. The environment change is key.
2: Sometimes when I need a change of environment, I will go looking for a new coffee shop that I've never been to in a completely different part of the city, just so I don't have to be in the same spots that I always go to.
1: That's a great point. You know how to move location.
2: Yeah, I'm like a nomad.
4: Yesterday, I used the downstairs bathroom at my...

0: apartment, and it was very refreshing.
1: Oh, why'd you do that?
0: Well, because it was different. I usually use the upstairs bathrooms. But, you know, I'm just agreeing with your point, TJ.
2: She told him, don't bring that mess up here. Go downstairs.
1: Yeah. Yeah, I have a downstairs bathroom, too. And let me tell you, I have to use that sometimes.
0: Yeah. It's refreshing.
1: Not necessarily for a scene change, to protect my self-image.
2: And others.
1: Because my self-image still matters with my wife, you know. I see it matters.
2: To protect your wife.
1: Yeah.
0: Sure.
1: Now, my wife doesn't have that same standard for some reason.
2: But, I love that about her.
1: I protect her self-image by staying away for about an hour and a half. All right, this is the TJ Show. I probably shouldn't have brought that up here. Let's go ahead and tell you, if you want to hear more of this, you can go find the TJ Show wherever you listen to podcasts. 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

0: 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This is the TJ Show. I told you guys I shouldn't have said what I said a few moments ago. So let me just preface this by saying I should not have said what I said. It was probably not the place for it.
1: It was funny. I don't know.
0: Wouldn't you know it, my wife Jess had the radio on. And I guess it's only fair that I allow her to come on the show for a moment to clarify what I wrongly said. Jessica, are you there?
2: I'm here, yep.
0: So we were hearing about how Kenny claimed that he was using his downstairs bathroom. I still go to the downstairs bathroom because I definitely want to protect my self-image with my wife. After, you know, for certain times when you have to go to the... Mm-hmm.
3: I understand.
0: And what I wrongly said on the air was that my wife, Jess, doesn't have the same standard.
1: Yeah, and I love that she doesn't.
0: Yeah, like she doesn't care as much about her self-image, if you know what I'm saying.
1: Yeah, I know.
0: So, Jessica, yes, you're on the radio. How can I help you today?
2: Yeah, well, this is the guy. When I first met TJ and we started dating, he told me that he never went number two and he got it surgically removed once a year. And you know what I'm grateful for? I'm grateful for a body that works.
0: No, I know. I'm happy.
2: And you know what? I just took our dogs out and their bodies worked beautifully.
0: Okay, great. No, I know. And listen, the way that I found out about that whole surgical thing, there was a guy I knew a long time ago. His name was Sheldon and he has the same thing. And you know, his wife obviously never has to deal with that. So I was very grateful to hear that. So I can't even take credit for discovering that. Jessica.
2: Yeah, but that's not the flex you think it is, TJ.
0: No.
1: No, it's not.
2: You think I want to drive you to the hospital once a year to have a big procedure?
0: No, no. So what I eventually admitted to Jess was, yes, I do that. And that is something I'm grateful for. But I still try to be discreet because, you know, Jess, I do care about what you think of me. And, you know, that changes the way you view someone.
2: I just think it's a wonderful thing to have a body that works. It's incredible that we can eat food and then our body takes what it needs and then eliminates the waste. It's a beautiful system. And I'm not about to I'm not the one who brought it up on the radio. You did.
1: If right. that changes your view on someone, do not invite me over to dinner at your house any longer. And if you do, don't be upset when I leave right after I eat. You know?
2: Right.
0: What are you saying about Jess's dinner?
1: No.
0: Okay. Jessica.
1: What am I saying about myself?
0: Right.
1: I'm not
0: right,
1: shy.
0: Right. Jessica, you're the best. And that's why your name rhymes with best. Jess,
2: yeah,
0: best.
2: Yeah, we're grateful for bodies that work.
0: No,
2: huh?
0: I understand.
1: Yeah, I am too.
2: I'm not even embarrassed.
0: No,
1: you
0: good.
1: Shouldn't be.
3: Sorry I brought this up, Jess.
0: I was expecting it to get a lot worse, but no.
2: No, if anyone's shocked that that happens, then they need to just learn more about the human body.
0: Yeah. Well, I have been an immature person for some time. I'm still trying to get more mature every day, and this is an area I could use a little work in.
2: All right. Love you.
0: Love you a lot. Bye-bye.
3: Bye.
1: Bye.
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myself. 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We're going to get to this a few moments away. 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
2: This is the TJ Show, our news. It sounds a little bit different around here. Kenny reads through every story he can find, and then he brings us the most interesting ones. Kenny, what's been happening in the world?
3: I'm curious what you guys would do in this situation. Imagine you're about to take a family trip. You and the family arrive at the airport. It's an international trip. Come to find out, one of your kids' passports has expired, so they can't get on the plane.
4: You fumble the bag.
3: What do you do as a parent?
2: You say, all right, well, had a trip to the airport. Let's go home now. Happy vacation. You got to have Chick-fil-A at the airport.
3: Well, that's not what happened in Spain. A family traveling out of the Barcelona airport left their kid at the airport. They got on the plane without the kid.
2: Get out of here.
4: The parents did set something up for a relative to come pick up the kid eventually.
2: Okay, well, I mean, not for me. I probably wouldn't be at peace with that.
5: I still don't think you should leave your 10-year-old in the airport by themselves. At least one parent should stay. Well, I don't know where they were going. Maybe it was something very important, but I think one parent should
3: stay. Yeah, it's unclear where exactly they were headed.
4: Yeah, I can see both sides of the argument, which I know sounds wild to say that, but kids fly alone all the time. And when they fly alone, they usually are left at the gate by themselves until they get onto the plane and they're appointed a flight attendant or someone to like look after them. Now, I can see how traumatic it is for the child because they're just sitting there like, wait a minute, we had a plan to get on this plane. But if the parents called a relative and a relative said, hey, well, come pick up the kid, then the kid's going to get picked up by somebody. The kid's not going to sit there for hours.
3: Yeah, and that's what happened in this particular situation. Although it's unclear what time the relative was supposed to come or when or if they came, I guess a period of time went by and this kid was just found by authorities wandering around the airport.
2: Oh,
3: I think in the airport parking lot, and they ask him, where are your parents?

0: parents. Well, they're on a plane.
1: Oh, no. Yeah.
0: They reach out to the pilot. The pilot's able to identify the parents. And again, it's not clear exactly how much time has passed, but police eventually brought the parents to the police station to pick up their kid.
1: Oh, that's a mess.
2: I will say it is on the parent, though, to make sure that your kid's passports are up to date. Like, a right. child can't do that. So that's definitely the kid's, like, the parent's problem.
1: Absolutely. Sure. Kenny, what else do you have?
0: I'm sure you've heard news stories like this in the past. They start with a United Nations report says, for instance, a UN report has found that literacy rates in developing countries is on the rise. Well, the UN did a new report on these UN reports and found that most of these reports don't get read by the people that are supposed to read them.
1: Imagine that. Yeah, all this money they're spending, right, on these studies, no one's reading them.
0: Yeah, the literal headline is UN report finds United Nations reports are not widely read.
1: That's funny.
0: That's the headline.
1: I guess they have a sense of humor, right?
0: I guess so, but they're trying to be efficient, and I guess maybe they're considering not spending all of these resources on these reports that nobody ends up reading at the end of the day anyway.
1: Yeah.
2: Well, you're reading them, Kenny.
0: Yeah, I think I'm the only one reading
1: these
0: UN reports. Yeah. Yeah, some of them are interesting, absolutely.
1: Kenny, thanks for keeping us somewhat informed.
0: That's what's happening.
1: This is the TJ Show. Just so you know, we're sounding pretty good in the Mix Mobile app. Download us, search Mix 106.3.

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This is the TJ Show. You know, one of my favorite things to do is every once in a while we'll go out to a cafe and I get to hang with J-Bo and Kenny and Heather. We all get to talk and grab a bite to eat. This place is amazing. They've got the best customer service. And in the midst of this peaceful time, I get a phone call from my wife, Jess. And I go,

0: You have no idea how the kids are acting today.
1: That's bad when it's the first thing she says.
2: And she tells me that it's been a grumpy pants kind of day. And so I said, well, you know, I'm really sorry. I can't do anything about it from here. You heard me. I mean, how did you rate my performance? You overheard my side of the call.
1: Honestly, I was trying not to listen to what you were
2: saying.
1: That's
2: so nice of you.
1: I was trying to give you some respect because you were still at the table. But I do love how when your wife Jess does call, you excuse yourself and you pick up the phone and you don't disregard it. So I love that. But I was trying not to listen.
2: Well, producer Heather, I know for sure is nosy.
3: Oh yeah, I'm a nosy Rosie. I was listening for sure. I thought you did okay. I thought you were Captain Dad at that point. Yeah.
2: All right, great.
1: Captain Dad.
2: I knew she'd be listening.
1: Get anyway, you a hat. This is Captain Dad.
2: So we hang up the phone, and for some reason, I mean, I like Kenny. He's a very nice guy, but for some reason, my kids love Kenny.
1: Yeah,
2: because
1: they love him.
2: Kenny doesn't want to fully grow up, so the kids love that because they can relate to him better than most adults.
4: I'm a responsible adult, though. I have a job, pay my rent.
2: Because I know that the kids love Kenny, I said, hey, Kenny, can you help a brother out here? Can you record a message disciplining them so that they know, hey, Kenny doesn't even think this is cool. Mm-hmm. And if Kenny doesn't think it's cool, then maybe you should start behaving.
1: Right.
2: And this is what happened when I started recording Kenny. Listen to this. This is in a public place in a coffee shop.
5: All right, guys, be sure to be quiet.
2: Now, he starts screaming at the top of his lungs in this coffee shop where people are just enjoying their meals and drinking their coffee.
1: In this very moment, I went completely black. I started to see black. I zoned out. I couldn't hear anything at all.
2: Wait, don't do that so loud. We're in a public place.
5: Well, I can't send a message to your kids without being really loud and obnoxious.
2: All right, seriously, he sounds like he's at an old-time circus before they invented microphones and you had to really project. This is in a coffee shop.
1: Yes.
2: We were humiliated.
6: All right, kids.
2: So now he starts trying to be serious. This is Kenny serious.
6: All right, look in my eyes. Are you disappointed in the way they're acting? You're Kenny.
5: No, but I feel bad for your mama, so I want you to behave, okay? You know, there's a time and a place for everything. And right now is not the time to be misbehaving.
1: I love how he lectures how there's a time and a place for everything, but he was just yelling in a coffee shop.
2: At the wrong time and the wrong place.
1: Wrong place.
5: There's a time.
2: He's choking because he's talking with his mouth full.
5: There's a time for shenanigans, and there's a time to be on your best behavior and just look forward to the shenanigans in the future.
2: So I get home and I say, hey, Jess, how did the video go over? And she was like, I wouldn't show that to the kids. He said it wasn't a big deal that they're misbehaving. So she didn't even show it to the kids. And eventually, with time, they did settle down. But I appreciate you being there for me, Kenny.
5: Yeah, I don't know what you want from me. I mean, I'm trying.
1: Do better,
5: you
1: know? Kenny. That's okay. What he wants. Do better.
2: This is the TJ Show. There's more on the way.
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0: 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J-Bo, you want to go camping this summer?
1: Absolutely not.
0: Come on.
1: Nope. I don't like being outdoors when it's too hot. I don't need to camp and sleep on the ground when I have a perfectly good bed. Mm-hmm. And I don't need the mosquitoes. Matter of fact, mosquitoes are already out. I was walking my dog, Sky, the other day.
0: Yeah.
1: Minding my business, you know what I'm saying? Making my way downtown. Mm-hmm. Faces pass. I'm almost homebound. And these mosquitoes bit me up so bad.
0: Yeah.
1: I didn't realize until I got home. So you have to keep a bottle of rubbing alcohol on deck in order for the itch to go away. Because that's the best thing to rub on it. So, no, I don't want to go camping.
0: Yeah, neither
1: don't
0: do
1: even,
0: I.
1: Don't even ask.
0: I was just asking. I was curious to know what you would
1: no,
0: say.
1: No, absolutely not. Now I'm upset.
0: Yeah, I'm mega. What were we going to say, Heather?
2: I said I'll go.
0: No.
1: No, Tina doesn't even want to go.
0: I don't want to go.
2: I like camping.
0: And I have a point to prove here. I don't understand camping. My buddy Angelo went camping, so I just checked in with him. I was like, hey, how did it go? Exactly how I expected.
1: Miserable.
0: Yeah, listen to this. He sent me a message. I asked him if I could play this. This is Angelo's experience camping to anyone. Kenny, you want to go camping?
3: Yeah, I want
0: to
3: go camping.
0: Listen to this first, okay? Listen.
4: I realized that I'm not a camper at all. Like, I thought I was. I bought gear. I watched Survivor.
0: He bought gear.
1: He watched Survivor.
4: Mm-hmm. I said stuff to my wife like, hey, I could rough it. But I can't. That was a lie. I could not do it at all. There's spiders everywhere, like in the tents, the showers, the toilet. Taking a shower, I even had eye contact one-on-one with an eight-legged demon. I yell, right, because I didn't know what else to do, and they start laughing. They think it's a game. It ain't a game. I went over there and looked in the toilet because I had to use the bathroom, and there were about eight wolf spiders and a brown recluse that tried to attack another guy that was in there.
0: Now, a brown recluse, these spiders are big problems. You get bitten by one of those, you've got a big problem.
1: It eats away at your skin.
0: Yes. They're getting up more and more north. People who thought they were too north to deal with a recluse, no, they're showing up in the most random of places.
4: I said, nah, man. After the shower, dropping everything in there, it felt like Tom Cruise in Mission Impossible, not touching the ground because there was literally spiders crawling all over them.
0: Yeah, you drop your shampoo bottle, you got problems.
1: That's it, leave it there.
0: Leave it.
4: 5 o'clock in the morning after no sleep, I text my friend that I brought with me. I said, hey, bud, I'm getting a hotel, bro. I'm getting a telly. What's up? He was like, I'm down. I got to get out of here, too. So we both went to the hotel, safe and sound, no spiders, pillows, pampering. It was the best. City boys, man, city boys.
1: That's right.
0: Wound up in the telly.
1: Yeah.
0: And that's what you got to do. I feel that. No one should have to go camping.
1: No, I don't want that for my life.
0: And I almost got sucked into this. Some of my same friends were on this camping trip, and they said, come on, man, go. No. They couldn't even finish their sentence. I will not accept an invitation to go camping. I don't want to deal with that. Who wants to deal with
2: it? Dude, I've seen those Dateline episodes with the black lights in hotels. I'd much rather sleep on the ground than some hotels.
1: No,
2: for
1: I'll take my chances. Absolutely not.
0: Yeah.
1: I'll take my chances. I went camping one time, and it was in a air-conditioned cabin, so it was glamping.
0: Well, that's
1: I'll
0: nice.
1: Do that
0: that's
1: again, fun. But I'm not doing tents outdoors. I don't need any of that
0: life. Glamping sounds fun.
1: Mm-hmm. That's nice. So
0: whoever thought of that is brilliant.
1: Yeah, I agree.
0: This is the TJ Show.
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2: This is the TJ Show. I was in the same bed. I'm trying to be careful with how I'm saying it. In the same bed as my wife last night.
3: Okay.
2: Which is normal. Nice. Why did I question that?
3: Is that normal? I mean, you guys are married.
2: Well, it's still hard for me to believe, and I always, it's very exciting.
3: You make anyway, the smallest things so awkward.
2: I catch a whiff, J-Bo, and something smells so good. And I'm like, ooh.
3: Oh, okay.
2: What is that? What is that smell? And so I start going, you know, like my dogs, they go.
3: Yeah.
2: And then,
3: yeah.
2: And then I realize it's coming from her head. And her head usually smells fine, but it was like really great. And I thought, wow, this is interesting. She's like, what are you doing? I'm lifting up her hair. I'm like, I don't know where this is coming from. I said, what are you doing? She's like, I don't know why I smell good. Apparently, she was gifted a new hair product and it has this like flower scent in it.
3: Nice.
2: And it got me like really intrigued with her. And it was very strong. And I was like, wow, this is kind of what our dogs must go through, right? When they catch a whiff of something.
3: Yeah.
2: And you don't smell anything, but like it was magnified, whatever it was. I said, whatever that is, keep using it. I'm going to find out what it was and I'm going to report on it so people everywhere can put this in their hair.
3: You want everybody else to smell like your wife?
2: Well, no, I'm just saying.
3: Maybe you should keep it to yourself.
2: But Jay, but we're on in a lot of places.
3: Yeah, I know.
2: And so yeah, I'll put like a perimeter thing around,
3: okay.
2: around the announcement. And if you want your wife to smell great, or no, I'm sorry, if you're a woman and or if you're a guy, is this sounding sexist, Heather?
4: Just a little bit.
3: My
4: sexist meter is going off.
3: If you want your hair to smell nice, TJ's going to let you know what that is.
2: Yeah, I'm going on a full-on investigation. She didn't know which one it was. I'm going to find it and I'm going to report back.
3: All right.
2: And we're going to get some good news out there. The show's all about good news, and sometimes it's as simple as, how do you smell good? Because a couple nights before that, you know, I'm not going to get it.
3: Oh my gosh, where is this going?
2: J-Bo, what's happening in your world today?
3: You know, when you make plans with a friend and then it finally happens, it's like something to celebrate. Because I feel like as an adult, you're constantly saying like, yeah, let's get it on the books. Yeah, let's come over. Yeah, let's meet up. And then 4 months go by, 5 years go by, and you've never met up with that person. But finally, the conversation, the plans left the chat. And a friend of mine and I, we met up this past weekend and we sat down, had some boba, and it was really nice. Just had a good conversation. 3-4 hours later, we're leaving the establishment.
2: Wow.
3: And I wonder what those workers are probably thinking. They're probably like, bro, you already finished your food. You already drank your boba. Like, why are you still sitting here?
2: That's wonderful. You know what? Isn't it amazing? What a gift to have a friend like that.
3: It's actually a new friend.
2: It's amazing how long people will stay at their little areas.
3: Yeah.
2: It's like, what is the cutoff?
3: That's a good question.
2: What is it?
3: If you own a business like a cafe or a boba tea spot, call us and let us know, like, what is the cutoff?
2: Yes.
3: Because we want to know, like, how long is too long?
4: I don't think there should be a cutoff.
2: Well, I think there should be.
4: I don't think so.
2: We overstayed our welcome, and I knew it.
3: There should be a cutoff, yeah.
2: I wonder if they're judging us. They never say anything.
3: Like, if somebody orders just, like, a donut or a baked good,
2: right,
3: and they stay for 5 hours, is that okay? They right. only bought a donut. Donut was, like, $3.
2: Yeah.
3: Is that 5 hours worthy? Probably not.
2: Somebody tells me, yeah, I think that's wrong.
3: Yeah.
2: But I don't know it.
3: Me neither. So, I've definitely overstayed my welcome.
2: Yeah, I look forward to hearing from you. Thank you for turning your radio on today.

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We'll get to this a few moments away. It's coming up on the TJ Show.

0: This is the TJ Show, our news. It sounds a little bit different around here. Kenny reads through every story he can find, and then he brings us the most interesting ones. Kenny, what's been happening in the world?
1: A resident from Maine, frustrated with his local government over a fine he received due to construction he did in his backyard, got his revenge by paying the fine in pennies.
0: How much was the fine?
1: $20,000. Quick math, that's 2 million pennies, which weigh about 12,000 pounds.
0: Wow.
2: My thing is, like, where are you getting all of these pennies from? Because if you go to the bank and you're like, hey, I need $20,000, but in pennies, they're going to look at you like you're crazy.
0: Yeah, it's a great question. It also just seems like a lot of work. Who's the revenge on? You know, like, they just have to cart it over to the bank and deposit it. So the employees of the bank have to count through it and put it aside. It's like, it's more work for the person trying to get the, quote, revenge, right?
1: Yeah, but I guess the town itself had to do the work because he literally dumped all the pennies on the floor of the office. So they had to clean it up and then transport it to the bank. And yeah, I guess it caused a lot of problems, but he felt he did not deserve this fine. It's lakefront property. He did construction. He reports that he went through all the proper channels. When a problem did come up, he addressed it and fixed it. But the municipality decided to go ahead with a punitive measure and fine him for this $20,000. He said that if they fine me any more than $10,000, I'm going to pay it in pennies. And that's exactly what
0: they
1: did.
0: Kenny, what else you got?
1: The benefits of a large fry and a Coke from McDonald's when you are experiencing a migraine headache.
0: You know, when I see these stories, I wonder, is it just about getting food in your belly? And is it really not about the greasy food?
1: Well, I looked into this a little bit, and indeed, the caffeine in Coke does help. They say it's a vasoconstrictor, meaning it narrows dilated blood vessels in the brain, which often is the cause of migraines. The sodium and the potassium in the French fries can help manage your electrolyte imbalance, which could be a cause of the migraine. Also, the sugar in the Coca-Cola. Some migraines are caused by low blood sugar, so sugar and Coke could help with that. But again, it's not something you want to do every time because, you know, McDonald's isn't good for you generally.
2: Well, maybe I should test it out because right now I'm dealing with the headache, so I might have to DoorDash some food.
0: Let's get you some coffee, too. Come on, coffee fixes
2: coffee.
0: Almost everything,
2: J-Bo.
0: You know that. You saw the most recent pendulum swing, that coffee's like saving lives.
2: And then next week, we'll talk about how it's killing people.
0: No, I'm thinking I'm going to stick with this one. This is full steam ahead.
2: I'm good.
1: Well, I was talking with Heather about this before the show, and we were talking about how people often crave greasy foods after a hangover, and I looked into what the scientists say about that, and it's a lot of the same things. Although another thing to consider is the comfort in dopamine. So by eating, you know, greasy food that tastes good, you're releasing dopamine in your brain, so that makes you feel a little bit better as well. And then also habit and cultural conditioning. People, you know, are known for that late night McDonald's run after a night of drinking, and that's just a comforting thing to them because it's something they've done over and over again.
0: Kenny, thank you for keeping us somewhat informed.
1: That's what's happening.
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1: This is the TJ Show, and I'm so excited to welcome Amber in Truman, Arkansas here. Hey, Amber.
2: Hey.
1: So you used to work in, we were talking earlier, J-Bo had a very long catch up with her friend, her new friend. 3 hours at a cafe?
3: Yeah, we met up for lunch, and next thing you know, it's 3 hours. We're just sitting there talking.
1: And we asked the question, how long is too long to stay in a cafe like that? Like, I was with my wife, Jess, over the weekend. I got one cup of coffee. We were there for a good 2.5 hours. Is it overstaying or welcome? You have some experience. You used to be a server. What is the law?
2: Well, I don't really think there's a law, but I know some people can have a cup of coffee and sit down and want to catch up on work or just get away from, you know, life or whatever.
1: Most people.
3: But, yeah, definitely me.
2: Yeah, I've been there. I've done it. I've went in for a cup of coffee and stayed a couple hours just to clear my head, get away. I have 3 kids myself. But
1: no comment.
2: As a server's point of view, you know, we have to turn our tables, and that's how you made money. So we'd have like one customer that would order a cup of coffee and then end up staying your whole shift. And that's not cool. So I can see both sides. But I think as long as you made a purchase, I mean, that you can't really say anything because you never know what someone's going through. Maybe they need that donut for 3 hours.
3: That's facts. Now, I do know that when I go to a restaurant, if it's a server serving me and I end up staying there for a very long time, I know they want that table because they're looking for the next set of people to come in and get their tips. So I will tip more than I usually would if I was just there for my meal and go, just because I'm trying to make up for the fact that, like, hey, you're missing out on another tip. But when I go to...
2: Yeah, I love that.
3: When I go to a coffee shop, however, there's no server, I definitely overstay my welcome. I'll get a cup of coffee and I'm there for 4 hours. And I wonder if they're looking at me like, hey, you're just using our Wi-Fi. You know what I mean? like you didn't pay enough to use the Wi-Fi.
1: Well, that leads to the second question.
2: Yes, yes.
1: Do you secretly judge these people? It sounds like you don't.
2: I never did, but there's for sure people that will stand there and they'll be like, I wonder what they're doing. Why are they here this whole time? You know?
1: They're so, like, lonely.
3: Why are they still here?
1: Yeah.
2: But I was on the other side sometimes, so I would overstay sometimes, too. So, I don't know.
1: Isn't that amazing, Amber?
2: Yes.
1: You're saying something so my wife talks about this all the time. It's like when you go through something personally, you really can see other people in a whole different way. And doesn't that change the world?
2: Exactly.
1: Well, Amber, we so appreciate you turning on the radio. Thank you for listening to our show.
3: Thanks for calling, too.
2: Yeah, I do every day. I think originally I had found it when I moved back to Arkansas from Florida because I was like, oh my gosh, I don't remember any of the stations I listened to. And then I heard y'all's voices and I was like, that's it. And I saved it to my car.
1: Yeah.
3: Nice.
1: Yeah. Well, listen, we're so grateful to have you here. You have an amazing...

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1: Break things.
2: Oh, sorry.
1: Forget things.
2: I left my lunch at home.
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Hey, it's Meredith. Happy to be in the studio with you. How was your week? Did you survive? I did just barely. You know, back to school is kind of tiring. Mix 106.3, here's Bruno Mars.

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Can you believe that it's already time to go back to school? This summer absolutely flew by. I cannot believe it. Here's Noah Kahan on Mix 106.3.

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1: Just can't believe this, man. Metro Boomin'.

0: say.
1: Mix 106.3. Hey, it's Meredith. Thanks for hanging out with me this Saturday morning, your last weekend before school starts. So enjoy the freedom while you can. Hey, I was just looking at some local news stories coming out of NEA these past couple of days. One of which was that the A-State Board of Trustees recently approved new budgets for two really big projects coming up on the A-State campus. One of those projects is a baseball development and training center, an indoor facility. It'll be 40,000 square feet, two levels. It'll have a full turf infield, three batting cages, three pitching tunnels, a weight room, coach and support staff, office space, premium seating, all the works. This was actually released at the end of last year, but they're going to be getting going on this project soon. So really exciting stuff. Really proud for A-State. If you want to hear more about this story and more, visit JonesboroRightNow.com.
2: 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One day, I'll take the doors off. One day, I'll drive someplace with no destination. Funny thing about one day, sometimes it shows up sooner than you think.
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Sugar, we're going down on Mix 106.3. Hey, looking at your weather forecast today, got highs in the upper 80s, partly cloudy skies, maybe a slight chance of showers. Still kind of humid, but hey, I'll take it. Mix 106.3.

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1: What's up?
0: 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Join us Monday morning. We're the morning show here. I think you're going to like it, but you got to first listen to know for sure. 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

0: And we make a start.
1: That was Mumford & Sons. Hey, I like that one. I hadn't heard a new one from them in a little while. 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

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Hey, I got your weather forecast today. Not too messy. Highs in the upper 80s, partly cloudy skies, very slight chance of rain, so we'll take that. Here's Die on This Hill, Mix 106.3.

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0: 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Join us Monday morning. We're the morning show here. I think you're going to like it, but you got to first listen to know for sure. 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
4: 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Okay, on. But we liked the way it rhymed. 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

was Need Your Love, One Republic on Mix 106.3. Did you know, according to Google, today is International Cat Day, which I, for one, will be celebrating because I love cats. But just, you know, in case you needed to know that, here's Golden, Mix 106.3.

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Not too bad for the last weekend of official summer before school starts. 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
1: What's up?
0: 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Join us Monday morning. We're the morning show here. I think you're going to like it, but you got to first listen to know for sure. 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

0: 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How nice. I'll take one too. 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

was Rolling in the Deep by the queen herself, Adele. That is really just an iconic karaoke type song. I mean, it's not really my karaoke song because I don't think I can pull it off, but keep that in your catalog for next time. 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

was Choosin' Texas, Ella Langley on Mix 106.3. And you know, as of August this month, the top five songs were released on the Billboard Hot 100. And guess who's number one? Ella Langley, Choosin' Texas. All right, so here's another top

When we say Jonesboro's best hits, we mean Taylor. We mean Sabrina. We mean the very best hits for Jonesboro and the NEA. Mix 106.3.

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5: Lucky you!

I got your weather forecast for the day. Highs in the upper 80s and partly cloudy skies. Of course, still a little humid because it's still Arkansas summer, but we shall take it. Here is Benson Boone on Mix 106.3.

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0: 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Join us Monday morning. We're the morning show here. I think you're going to like it, but you got to first listen to know for sure. We'll see you here on your radio Monday morning on Mix 106.3.

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party in Jonesboro, Arkansas on Mix 106.3. Hey, I'm about to head out for the day, but Kevin Box is coming in. He'll entertain you for the afternoon. Hope you have a great Saturday.

0: 106.3 Niall Horan. Tastes so good. 20 minutes into 2 o'clock. It's Saturday. Kids go back to school pretty soon, and we're worried about school supplies. Why does every school supply list require exactly 47 glue sticks? Are we really going to glue that many things?
1: Everybody has one. That thing they look at and quietly tell themselves, one day, I'll own one. One day, I'll take the doors off. One day, I'll drive someplace with no destination. Funny thing about one day, sometimes it shows up sooner than you think.
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1: 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Join us Monday morning. We're the morning show here. 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

0: 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It's a Saturday, last Saturday before most of the kids go back to school. Yeah, the first day of school costs approximately the same as a weekend vacation. My wallet hurts from school.
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106.3 New Music, Martin Garrix and Ed Sheeran. It's repeat at 20 minutes into 3 o'clock on the last Saturday before back to school. That's right. Parents, summer's over. It's time to switch from entertaining your kids all day to driving them around to all the sports at night.

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0: 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Join us Monday morning. We're the morning show here. 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

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Taylor Swift, I knew it. I knew you. 10 minutes till 4 o'clock on the last Saturday before most kids start going back to school. And for parents,

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106.3, 4 o'clock. Here we go on a Saturday. The last Saturday before kids go back to school. You still have to go to school. And you should, because otherwise you might become a radio disc jockey. Go to school, kids.

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No thanks. I'd rather have some Sabrina Carpenter and espresso.

0: 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Teachers, we love you. Teachers, enjoy your last few peaceful days, hours really, before you start answering that same question 400 times in a row every day. Teacher, can I go to the bathroom?
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0: 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Join us Monday morning. We're the morning show here. I think you're going to like it, but you got to first listen to know for sure. 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

0: Mix 106.3, 10 minutes until 5 o'clock here on a Saturday. Maybe the last Saturday before all the kids go back to school. And, you know, for people who live in places other than Jonesboro in Northeast Arkansas, they start getting out the warmer clothes because back to school means cooler temperatures. But not here. Here in Jonesboro, we just worry about, is the air conditioning going to survive the first week back at school?
1: 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So this summer, when hunger hits, the gas light comes on, or the family needs a quick stop, swing by one of the 90 Jordan's convenience stores. Jordan's, just like family.

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Mix 106.3, rolling into your 5 o'clock on a Saturday, maybe the last Saturday before all the kids go back to school. So it's time to ask a question. When you were a kid, what was your favorite cafeteria lunch?

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1: Mix 106.3, 20 minutes after 5 o'clock on maybe, probably, the last Saturday before all the kids go back to school. So I've got a question for you. When you were a kid, what was your favorite cafeteria lunch? I know mine. It was the square slice of pizza. I'm not sure why it was square, but dang, that tasted good.

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Kids go back to school pretty soon. And all the parents, well, they're heading toward the county line.

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0: 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Join us Monday morning. We're the morning show here. I think you're going to like it, but you got to first listen to know for sure. We'll see you here on your radio Monday morning on Mix 106.3.

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0: 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So easy to fall in love. 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My day is done. It's a good thing. Goodbye.
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0: line. Who sings it?
1: Nelly.
0: Yes. Yessie, you're the winner. Who's this?
1: Mary.
0: Hi, Mary. Where are you calling from?
1: Winnipeg, Manitoba.
0: All right. Are you feeling hot tonight?
1: Yes. It's hot here.
0: Hot, humid, sticky, and sweaty, and yes, all the recipe for a good time.
1: Yes.
0: Well, Mary, we're going to send you a Liveline Magical Mason mouse pad, which comes with a picture of my face on it, a calendar of the next 2 years, our logo. It's really nice. We hope you love it.
1: I'm sure I will.
0: All right. You sound like you'd love anything. You're a great person, huh?
1: Yes.
0: All right. Hang on. We'll get you a dress.
1: Okay, great. Okay, thank you so much.
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